0: Hello and welcome to The Hilltop. I'm Joe. On this show, we'll talk about a different topic each week and play some songs to go along with it. We will talk in English, but I know you can handle it.
1: 皆さんこんにちは。ジェフ・ウーです。ザ・ヒルトップへようこそ。この番組では毎週違うトピックについて話します。そしてそれにちなんだ音楽をかけます。これから全部英語で話しますが、みんなで英語と音楽を楽しみましょう。
0: Hello, Jeff.
1: Hey, Joe.
0: We are your hosts and welcome to The Hilltop. Joining us on the hill is our well-heeled producer, Roy.
2: Hey, guys, well-heeled.
0: Well-heeled.
1: Protect a heel.
0: Yeah, he's got his crocodile shoes on.
1: Very fancy.
0: Yeah.
1: Some of the most expensive.
0: Oh, yes. Okay, well, we'll find out about that later, I'm sure.
1: Yeah.
0: Other well-heeled things, stilettos.
1: Stilettos, okay.
0: So Roy's like stilettos.
1: Okay.
0: And why? Why are we talking about heels?
1: Today we're talking about shoes.
0: Oh, I thought we were talking about wrestling bad guys.
1: I see.
0: Oh, no. Never mind.
1: A change of a topic.
2: Heels.
0: Yeah. We're talking about shoes.
1: Right. Mm.
0: For no particular reason.
1: You know, every week we try to think of something unique or something different to talk about. Mm-hmm. And I think we've never talked about shoes before, actually.
0: No, this came to me in a flash of inspiration.
1: Mm-hmm.
0: We were talking about shoes the other day.
1: Yes, we were.
0: Jeff was criticizing my shoes.
1: commenting, okay.
0: Commenting critically about my shoes. And it led me to think about shoes.
1: Mm-hmm.
0: Do you like shoes?
1: Not by choice, but I wear every day.
0: Okay. Okay, so you'd rather not wear shoes.
1: It'd be nice. I do enjoy free shoe.
0: Are you a foot feet. Naturist?
1: Not naturist, not to that level. But at home, outside I would always wear shoes. Mm-hmm. Yes.
0: Yeah. That wasn't a serious question about do you love shoes, but it's good that you are generally in favor of shoes.
1: One thing that's kind of interesting about me, I suppose, I don't like open-toe shoes.
0: Okay.
1: I don't like my toes to be exposed.
0: Mm.
1: So sandals and all that, not a fan.
0: He's very pious.
1: Pious.
0: Doesn't want to show off any kind of flesh.
1: There
0: just
1: you go.
0: Not the toes.
1: Cover it up.
0: Why is that? Have you got a problem with your toes? Are they ugly?
1: No, I'm afraid things will drop on it, or like when I kick. You know, sometimes when you're walking, you accidentally kick your toe, like you trip a little bit.
0: Oh yeah.
1: And I'm just afraid I'll destroy my tip of my toes.
0: Interesting.
1: I don't know why.
0: Wow, there you go. Roy, you've lived all around the world as a child.
2: Yep.
0: Were there any countries that you lived in where you didn't feel it was necessary to wear shoes?
2: Yeah, when I was in New Zealand, they walk almost barefoot.
1: Interesting.
2: Yeah.
1: Speaking of which,
0: I guess all hobbits do, don't they?
1: I had a student at KIT, this is a few years back, Daisuke, I still remember his first name. He is a naturist, I suppose. He likes to go barefoot around campus.
0: Mm.
1: And I've seen him walking around barefoot in snow as well.
0: Wow.
1: Like to that level. He's always wearing not a lot of like not bundled up or anything.
0: Mm-hmm.
1: I mean, maybe it's just, that's his style.
0: Yeah.
1: What about you, Joe?
0: I'm a shoe guy. Mm. I do like wearing sandals.
1: I see.
0: I have a pair of, I'm going to do some advertising here. I have a pair of Keens.
1: Mm. But Keens,

0: Okay.
1: Yeah, they do have a strong, sturdy base.
0: Right, they do.
1: The sole of the shoe. Mm. But then they are kind of strappy on top.
0: Yes.
1: I have been very proud of my tiger feet.
0: I see.
1: During the summer, because I get a tan on the exposed flesh areas, but not on the other bits.
0: For those who know about Keen sandals, yeah, that's what you get when you go to the sea or whatever.
1: Yeah, yeah. So you can, yeah, they're waterproof and all that jazz. So I quite like those. Mm. My dad, the reason I asked you, Roy, is that my dad grew up in Kenya. Mm-hmm. For about 10 years, and he said, like, he rarely wore shoes.
0: Wow.
1: He just walked around bare feet everywhere.
2: And it's so dangerous.
1: Yeah, I know, a lot of insects and
0: insects
1: animals.
0: And small rocks.
1: Yeah, but he said his the soles of his feet just sort of developed like leather.
0: Right.
1: They became really hard and tough, so even if he stood on sharp stuff, it just didn't penetrate the skin. So,
0: well,
1: you know.
0: You better get a new pair of shoes.
1: Yeah, it's probably a good idea. You know, he didn't need them because he didn't. Oh, I see what you've done there, Jeff. You've tried to be me. Well, yeah, maybe a new shoes would be a good idea. Let's ask Paolo Nutini for some.

0: don't need an excuse, 'cause I'm wearing my brand new shoes.
1: And that was New Shoes by Paolo Nutini.
2: Mm.
1: Nice.
2: Yeah, good song about shoes. Wasn't hard to find. I had to narrow it down to three songs about shoes.
1: Oh, I see.
2: Because there's a number of options.
1: Yeah. Perhaps we'll revisit the topic

0: sometime in the future.
1: Yeah, for songs wise, we're fine.
0: So you mentioned you love your Keane. Is that your go to pair
1: at the weekends? Yeah. Well, when it gets a bit colder, then you know you've got to revert to your regular shoes.
0: I see.
1: I have a big problem.
0: Oh.
1: I mean, I have a big problem in that my feet are big, and that's a problem because
0: a big problem.
1: Yeah, buying shoes is extremely difficult.
0: Oh, I see. It's funny. Well, I guess the market is not there. Uh-huh. It shouldn't be because people have all kinds of sizes, of course. But the market demand around here in Japan just. Mm. There's no demand for a larger size.
1: Even in the UK, I find it difficult. Yeah.
0: How long is your feet? How long is your foot? What's the size?
1: Actually, it's about a foot. It's in Japan, I buy 30 centimeter shoes.
0: 30?
1: Which
0: I
1: is
0: see.
1: A foot.
0: Wow.
1: Yeah, I'm pretty perfect in that way. a size 12 UK.
0: I see.
1: Size 13 US.
0: Interesting.
1: But all shoe companies are a little bit different.
0: Right.
1: Sometimes they change as well.
0: True.
1: I have collapsed arches.
0: Ah.
1: Basically flat feet.
0: Mm-mm-mm.
1: And quite wide feet as well. Mm-hmm. Everything's wide. And so I saw a doctor in the UK and he actually prescribed, not I didn't get them for free, but he kind of said, you need to buy, and I'm going to do some more advertising here, Asics. Gel Kayano running shoes.
0: Oh, okay.
1: Because they have a strong sort of cross structure on the bottom
0: that
1: gives you the best support. Or basketball shoes.
0: Interesting.
1: Because basketball players are very heavy, very muscular.
0: Right.
1: You know what I mean? very tall. And so, and they have to twist and move around.
0: Very
1: so they
0: quickly.
1: Have to have very strong base. Shoes too.
0: I see.
1: But if I wear basketball shoes, I look a little bit silly. So I got the Gel Kayano Asics. But that had for years, that was my only shoe.
0: Wow.
1: Always, just always black and always the same one. And then suddenly, like the latest version of it, so it's like up to, and it must be up to about number 30 by now of the iteration of it, they suddenly made them much tighter and smaller and even a little shorter.
0: Ooh, huh.
1: So I spent my quite a lot of money on a new pair, and I was ordering them online and they arrived and they just didn't fit. They were not comfortable. And so then I was lost.
0: Wow.
1: What do I do? I can't get my prescribed shoes anymore. So I had to go to America and get some proper, I got walking boots.
0: Nice. Oh, wow.
1: And I now found a nice brand that makes good walking boots that are even more expensive. They're so expensive.
0: Yeah.
1: And they last about a year.
0: Right.
1: Whoa. Sorry, talking about my shoe. It's a very emotive issue for me.
0: I see. Yeah, my shoe size is not as big as yours, so I don't have as much difficulty.
1: No, can you buy shoes in Japan?
0: Yes.
1: Yeah.
0: Easily.
1: And do you have any problems with like flat foot? Or
0: I do have recent years I have my arches collapse. So I have been using a little bit more advertising here. It's something called Superfeet. It's like an insole.
1: Yeah.
0: It's basically like a plastic bottom. It's not comfortable, but then it supports the arch.
1: Yeah.
0: And when I buy a pair, it lasts just like 10 years.
1: You're adding insult to injury. That's a bit of a joke. I go to a special doctor, a foot doctor, who measures my feet and then makes prescription arch supports for me. And they're also expensive. Footwear and shoes is just a very expensive minefield.
0: But some people are really willing to spend a lot of cash for it. Like, I guess there's some, like, collector's editions out there.
1: Oh, God, yeah.
0: Sometimes you can buy them and sell them online for, like, 2 times, 3 times the price.
1: Yeah, I don't think it works with, like, you know, Asics Gel Kayanos, but maybe some Nikes.
0: Yeah, maybe
1: or
0: some.
1: Nikes, the Americans.
0: or Adidas.
1: Or Adidas for the real world. Oh, let's play a song. My Adidas by Run DMC.

0: And that was My Adidas by Run DMC.
1: Yeah, they say Adidas.
0: Mm.
1: It's Adidas.
0: Adidas.
1: the guy who started the company's name was Adi Dassler.
0: Ah, right. I think I read this.
1: Adidas.
0: Right.
1: It's not Adidas. I'll accept Nike because of the goddess Nike.
0: Okay.
1: Right, but sorry.
0: Have you ever owned a pair of Adidas?
1: Yeah. Oh. I used to buy Sambas.
0: Ah, okay.
1: Before my flat, they're very flat. They're for like playing futsal and stuff like that, but they're fashion shoes as well.
0: I see.
1: And I've owned Pumas as well.
0: Oh, okay.
1: Which is his brother's company.
0: Right. Mm. It's kind of impressive with shoes. It's almost like cars. Every shoe has its model and like different year and everything.
1: Mm.
0: If you go deep, I think shoes can be quite complicated, honestly.
1: Yeah.
0: Different year model. And that's why we were talking during the song. Like some shoes can go really expensive and people go out of their ways to find a pair. But like you said, I think shoes, they don't last long. Like usually, like if you wear it every day, a few years maybe, right?
1: I tend to find a year.
0: Mm.
1: But then I also buy one pair of shoes and then I have one pair of shoes and I wear the same pair every day.
0: I see.
1: Until they're knackered.
0: Mm-hmm,
1: and then I get another pair of shoes.
0: Right.
1: I'm like the opposite of Imelda DeMarcos. Mm-hmm.
0: But when I went to your house, I remember seeing several pairs of shoes.
1: Well, yes, Jeff. I mean, obviously, I've got several pairs of shoes, but I have my pair of shoes that I wear. And I do. Okay, fine. You got me. I've got several pairs of shoes. But the other shoes, they're just once, like I'll wear them once in a year.
0: I see.
1: I've got a pair of yellow suede Doc Martens.
0: Oh, wow. Nice.
1: England. They're nice. And I do have some like work boots for in the garden. Mm. I've got my Keens.
0: I see.
1: But most of my shoes, I only mostly wear one pair. Right now I've got a pair of walking shoes that I got in England.

0: England.
1: I see. Nice.
0: Very boring, isn't it?
1: No, I think it's interesting. What about Roy? What kind of shoes do you
2: use? As you know, I'm a bird watcher.
1: Right.
2: So I walk a lot.
1: Mm.
2: Yeah, so not the normal road.
1: Okay.
2: We walk mountainside,
1: right.
2: Seaside, or wherever birds exist.
1: Right. Yeah. So do you wear like hiking boots kind of type or...?
2: Kind of walking shoes.
1: Walking shoes. Mm. I see.
0: You can have great fun with your friends by sticking some sort of tubing to the bottom of your shoes in a three-pronged sort of shape.
1: Okay.
0: And then you could walk around a bit and then you could go, what? I found an emu. There's an emu here. Look at this. Look at the size of these footies. Sorry.
1: Wow. You really went off there.
0: Yeah, you could. You could like...
2: Especially... Yeah. We need waterproof.
1: Ah, right.
2: It's very important.
0: Waders.
1: Yeah. Waders?
2: Waders.
1: Is that the brand?
0: Well, no, waders are the fishing sort of like the boots that go all the way up to your waist.
1: I see.
0: If you're looking for penguins.
2: Just like that.
1: The waterproof feature is also something somewhat important, well, I think pretty essential in Kanazawa.
0: Oh, yeah.
1: Like when you go to a shop... Like, typically, I would just look for Gore-Tex because I know I will have a day when I didn't wear something waterproof and it'll be pouring rain.
0: Yeah. Waterproof is important in this particular city.
1: Yes.
2: Yeah. Important.
0: Jeff, we were talking about the expensive nature of shoes. Mm. Do you have any trivia about expensive shoes?
1: Well, not about the price, but about the size.
0: Oh, okay.
1: Your feet is about a foot.
0: Yeah.
1: What's your guess for the largest shoe that was made?
0: You mean for somebody to wear?
1: I don't think this is for somebody to wear. Well, just largest.
0: It could be anything.
1: Could be anything.
0: 50 feet.
1: 50 feet. Okay.
2: 50 feet. What?
0: No one's going to wear it. It's just a
1: shoe that was made.
0: It could be a house that but looks like
1: it's
0: a shoe.
1: I think it's a shoe that you can potentially wear and walk on it. It's just nobody has that size.
0: Well, basketball players have huge feet.
1: Right.
2: 45 centimeters?
0: No, more than that. I'm going to say a meter.
1: A meter?
0: Yeah.
1: The answer I have here, once again, is from our artificial intelligence friend, it's over 7 meters.
0: So I was closer with 45 feet or whatever. But who wears these shoes?
1: I wonder.
0: Oh, that's a song. Who Wears These Shoes by Elton John.

0: And that was Who Wears These Shoes by Elton John.
1: Yes, indeed.
0: Very nice.
1: I guess that's more about finding a mystery pair of shoes at home right. by the door when you get home.
0: I have two interesting facts that I learned from researching for this episode.
1: One for each foot.
0: One for each foot. Okay, start with that. People have always worn left and right shoes. Is that true or false? Since the beginning of shoes, there's left foot and then right foot.
1: False. Some used to be right foot and left foot.
0: Oh, okay.
2: True. I got it. True.
0: You think true?
1: Yep. I think false.
0: It's actually false.
2: False.
0: Before 1800, yeah. it used to be made the same, left and right.
1: Yeah.
0: And after 1800, they start to make the one for left and the one for right.
1: That'd be very useful for my daughter.
0: And next one, any guess why sneakers are called sneakers?
1: They're not, they're called trainers. So I'm out.
0: You're out. Sneakers have the rubber bottom, so it used to be called sneakers because you can wear them to sneak around. It wouldn't make as much sound.
1: That's an American thing. We don't call them sneakers in the UK.
0: Okay. What of the rest of our show today? Thanks to the listeners for joining us. If you have any thoughts, comments, please feel free to send us an email. We're always happy to hear from you. And as always, thank you, Roy.
2: You're welcome.
1: See you.

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0: Hello and welcome to The Hilltop. I'm Joe. On this show, we'll talk about a different topic each week and play some songs to go along with it. We will talk in English, but I know you can handle it.
1: 皆さんこんにちは。ジェフ・ウーです。ザ・ヒルトップへようこそ。この番組では毎週違うトピックについて話します。そしてそれにちなんだ音楽をかけます。これから全部英語で話しますが、みんなで英語と音楽を楽しみましょう。
0: Hello, Jeff.
1: Hey, Joe.
0: We are your hosts and welcome to The Hilltop. Joining us on the hill is our well-heeled producer, Roy.
2: Hey, guys, well-heeled.
0: Well-heeled.
1: Protect a heel.
0: Yeah, he's got his crocodile shoes on.
1: Very fancy.
0: Yeah.
1: Some of the most expensive.
0: Oh, yes. Okay, well, we'll find out about that later, I'm sure.
1: Yeah.
0: Other well-heeled things, stilettos.
1: Stilettos, okay.
0: So Roy's like stilettos.
1: Okay.
0: And why? Why are we talking about heels?
1: Today we're talking about shoes.
0: Oh, I thought we were talking about wrestling bad guys.
1: Oh, I see.
0: Oh, never mind.
1: A change of a topic.
2: Heels.
0: Yeah. We're talking about shoes.
1: Right.
0: For no particular reason.
1: You know, every week we try to think of something unique or something different to talk about. And I think we've never talked about shoes before, actually.
0: No, this came to me in a flash of inspiration. We were talking about shoes the other day.
1: Yes, we were.
0: Jeff was criticizing my shoes.
1: commenting
0: critically about my shoes. And it led me to think about shoes. Do you like shoes?
1: Not by choice, but I wear every day.
0: Okay. Okay, so you'd rather not wear shoes.
1: It'd be nice. I do enjoy free shoe.
0: Are you a foot feet. Naturist?
1: Not naturist, not to that level. But at home, outside I would always wear shoes. Yes.
0: Yeah. That wasn't a serious question about do you love shoes, but it's good that you are generally in favor of shoes.
1: One thing that's kind of interesting about me, I suppose, I don't like open-toe shoes.
0: Okay.
1: I don't like my toes to be exposed.
0: Mm.
1: So sandals and all that, not a fan.
0: He's very pious.
1: Pious.
0: Doesn't want to show off any kind of flesh.
1: There
0: just,
1: you go.
0: Not the toes.
1: Cover it up.
0: Why is that? Have you got a problem with your toes? Are they ugly?
1: No, I'm afraid things will drop on it, or like when I kick. You know, sometimes when you're walking, you accidentally kick your toe, like you trip a little bit.
0: Oh yeah.
1: And I'm just afraid I'll destroy my tip of my toes.
0: Interesting.
1: I don't know why.
0: Wow, there you go. Roy, you've lived all around the world as a child.
2: Yep.
0: Were there any countries that you lived in where you didn't feel it was necessary to wear shoes?
2: Yeah, when I was in New Zealand.
1: Oh.
2: They walk almost barefoot.
1: Interesting.
2: Yeah.
1: Speaking of which,
0: I guess all hobbits do, don't they?
1: I had a student at KIT, this is a few years back, Daisuke. I still remember his first name. He is a naturist, I suppose. He likes to go barefoot around campus. And I've seen him walking around barefoot in snow as well.
0: Wow.
1: Like to that level. He's always wearing not a lot of like not bundled up or anything. I mean, maybe it's just that's his style.
0: Yeah.
1: What about you, Joe?
0: I'm a shoe guy. I do like wearing sandals.
1: I see.
0: I have a pair of, I'm going to do some advertising here. I have a pair of Keens.
1: But Keens,
0: yeah, they do have a strong, sturdy base.
1: Right, they do.
0: The sole of the shoe. But then they are kind of strappy on top.
1: Yes.
0: I have been very proud of my tiger feet.
1: I see.
0: During the summer because I get a tan on the exposed flesh areas, but not on the other bits.
1: For those who know about Keen sandals, that's what you get when you go to the sea or whatever.
0: Yeah, yeah. So you can, they're waterproof and all that jazz. So I quite like those. My dad, the reason I asked you, Roy, is that my dad grew up in Kenya.
3: for about 10 years. And he said, like, he rarely wore shoes.
1: Wow.
3: He just walk around bare feet everywhere.
2: It's so dangerous.
3: Yeah, I know. A lot of insects and
1: insects
3: animals.
1: And small rocks.
3: Yeah, but he said the soles of his feet just sort of developed like leather.
1: Right.
3: They became really hard and tough. So even if he stood on sharp stuff, it just didn't penetrate the skin. So,
1: you better get a new pair of shoes.
3: Yeah, it's probably a good idea. You know, he didn't need them because he didn't. Oh, I see what you've done there, Jeff. You've tried to be me. Well, yeah, maybe a new shoes would be a good idea. Let's ask Paolo Nutini for some.

0: And that was New Shoes by Paolo Nutini. Nice.
1: Yeah, good song about shoes. Wasn't hard to find. I had to narrow it down to three songs about shoes.
0: Oh, I see.
1: Because there's a number of options.
0: Yeah. Perhaps we'll revisit that topic sometime in the future.
1: Yeah, for songs-wise, we're fine.
0: So, you mentioned you love your Keen. Is that your go-to pair?
1: At the weekends, yeah. Well, when it gets a bit colder, then you know you've got to revert to your regular shoes.
0: I see.
1: I have a big problem.
0: Oh.
1: I mean, I have a big problem in that my feet are big, and that's a problem because
0: a big problem.
1: Yeah, buying shoes is extremely difficult.
0: I see. It's funny. Well, I guess the market is not there. Uh-huh. It shouldn't be because people have all kinds of sizes, of course, but the market demand around here in Japan, there's no demand for a larger size.
1: Even in the UK.
0: Even
1: in the UK, I find it difficult. Yeah.
0: How long is your feet? How long is your foot? What's the size?
1: Actually, it's about a foot. It's in Japan, I buy 30-centimeter shoes.
0: 30?
1: Which
0: I see.
1: A foot.
0: Wow.
1: Yeah, I'm pretty perfect in that way. A size 12 UK.
0: I see.
1: Size 13 US.
0: Interesting. Oh.
1: But all shoe companies are a little bit different.
0: Right.
1: And sometimes they change as well.
0: True.
1: I have collapsed arches.
0: Ah.
1: Basically flat feet.
0: Mm-mm-mm.
1: And quite wide feet as well. Everything's wide. And so I saw a doctor in the UK and he actually prescribed, not I didn't get them for free, but he kind of said, you need to buy, and I'm going to do some more advertising here, Asics. Gel Kayano running shoes.
0: Oh, okay.
1: Because they have a strong sort of cross structure on the bottom that gives you the best support. Or basketball shoes.
0: Interesting.
1: Because basketball players are very heavy, like muscular.
0: Right.
1: very tall. And they have to twist and move around.
0: Very
1: so they
0: quickly.
1: Have to have very strong
0: base.
1: Shoes too.
0: I see.
1: But if I wear basketball shoes, I look a little bit silly. So I got the Gel Kayano.
0: I see.
1: Asics. But that had for years, that was my only shoe.
0: Wow.
1: Always black and always the same one. And then suddenly, like the latest version of it, so it's like up to, and it must be up to about number 30 by now of the iteration of it, they suddenly made them much tighter and smaller and even a little shorter.
0: Ooh, huh.
1: So I spent my quite a lot of money on a new pair and I was ordering them online and they arrived and they just didn't fit. They were not comfortable. And so then I was lost.
0: Wow.
1: What do I do? I can't get my prescribed shoes anymore. So I had to go to America and get some proper, I got walking boots.
0: Nice. Oh, wow.
1: And I now found a nice brand that makes good walking boots that are even more expensive. They're so expensive.
0: Yeah.
1: And they last about a year.
0: Right.
1: Whoa. Sorry, talking about my shoe. It's a very emotive
0: problem.
1: Issue for me.
0: I see. Yeah, my shoe size is not as big as yours, so I don't have as much difficulty.
1: No, can you buy shoes in Japan?
0: Yes.
1: Yeah.
0: Easily.
1: And do you have any problems with like flat foot? Or
0: I
1: anything?
0: Do have, recent years, I have low, my arches, collapse.
1: Mm.
0: So I have been using a little bit more advertising here. It's something called Superfeet. It's like an insole.
1: Yeah.
0: It's basically like a plastic bottom. It's not comfortable, but then it supports the arch.
1: Yeah.
0: And when I buy a pair, it lasts just like 10 years.
1: You're adding insult to injury. That's a bit of a joke. I go to a special doctor, a foot doctor, who measures my feet and then makes prescription arch supports for me. And they're also expensive. So footwear and shoes is just a very expensive minefield.
0: But some people are really willing to spend a lot of cash for it. Like, I guess there's some, like, collector's editions out there.
1: Oh, God, yeah.
0: Sometimes you can buy them and sell them online for, like, 2 times, 3 times the price.
1: Yeah, I don't think it works with, like, Asics Gel Kayanos, but maybe some Nikes.
0: Yeah, maybe
1: or
0: some.
1: Nikes, the Americans.
0: or Adidas.
1: Or Adidas for the real world. Oh, let's play a song. My Adidas by Run DMC.

0: And that was My Adidas by Run DMC.
1: Yeah, they say Adidas.
0: Mm.
1: It's Adidas.
0: Adidas.
1: The guy who started the company's name was Adi Dassler.
0: Ah, right. I think I read this.
1: Adidas.
0: Right.
1: It's not Adidas. I'll accept Nike.
0: Okay.
1: Because of the goddess Nike.
0: Okay.
1: Right, but sorry.
0: Have you ever owned a pair of Adidas?
1: Yeah. Oh. I used to buy Sambas.
0: Ah, okay.
1: Before my flat, they're very flat. They're for like playing futsal and stuff like that. Mm. But they're fashion shoes as well.
0: I see.
1: And I've owned Pumas as well.
0: Oh, okay.
1: Which is his brother's company.
0: Right. Mm. It's kind of impressive with shoes. It's almost like cars. Every shoe has its model and like different year and everything.
1: Mm.
0: If you go deep, I think shoes can be quite complicated, honestly.
1: Yeah.
0: Different year model. And that's why we were talking during the song. Like some shoes can go really expensive. And people go out of their ways to find a pair. But like you said, I think shoes, they don't last long. Like usually, like if you wear it every day, a few years maybe, right?
1: I tend to find a year.
0: Mm.
1: But then I also buy one pair of shoes and then I have one pair of shoes and I wear the same pair every day.
0: I see.
1: Until they're knackered and then I get another pair of shoes.
0: Right.
1: I'm like the opposite of Imelda DeMarcos. Mm-hmm.
0: But when I went to your house, I remember seeing several pairs of shoes.
1: Well, yes, Jeff. I mean, obviously, I've got several pairs of shoes, but I have my pair of shoes that I wear. And I do, okay, fine, you got me. I've got several pairs of shoes, but the other shoes, they're just once, like I'll wear them once in a year.

0: I see.
1: I've got a pair of yellow suede Doc Martens.
0: Oh, wow. Nice.
1: England. They're nice. And I do have some like work boots for in the garden. Mm. I've got my Keens.
0: I see.
1: But most of my shoes, I only mostly wear one pair. Right now I've got a pair of walking shoes that I got in England.
0: I see. Nice.
1: Very boring, isn't it?
0: No, I think it's interesting. What about Roy? What kind of shoes do you use?
2: As you know, I'm a bird watcher.
0: Right.
2: So I walk a lot.
0: Mm.
2: Yeah. So not the normal road.
0: Okay.
2: We walk mountainside,
0: right.
2: Seaside, or wherever birds exist.
0: Right. Yeah. So do you wear like hiking boots kind of type or...?
2: A kind of walking shoes.
0: Walking shoes. Mm. I see.
1: You can have great fun with your friends by sticking some sort of tubing to the bottom of your shoes in a three-pronged sort of shape.
0: Mm-hmm. Okay.
1: And then you could walk around a bit and then you could go, what? I found an emu. There's an emu here. Look at this. Look at the size of these. Sorry.
0: Wow. You really went off there.
1: Yeah, you could. You could like...
2: Especially... Yeah. We need waterproof.
0: Ah, right.
2: It's very important.
1: Waders.
0: Yeah. Waders? Waders. Is that the brand?
1: Well, no, waders are the fishing sort of wellies, like the boots that go all the way up to your waist.
0: I see.
1: If you're looking for penguins.
2: Just like that.
0: The waterproof feature is also something somewhat important, well, I think pretty essential in Kanazawa.
1: Oh, yeah, yeah.
0: When you go to a shop... Like, typically, I would just look for Gore-Tex because I know I will have a day when I didn't wear something waterproof and it'll be pouring rain.
1: Yeah. Waterproof is important in this particular city.
0: Yes.
2: Agreed. Yeah. Important.
1: Jeff, we were talking about the expensive nature of shoes. Mm. Do you have any trivia about expensive shoes?
0: Well, not about the price, but about the size.
1: Oh, okay.
0: Your feet is about a foot.
1: Yeah.
0: What's your guess for the largest shoe that was made?
1: You mean for somebody to wear?
0: I don't think this is for somebody to wear. Largest.
1: Could be anything.
0: Could be anything.
1: 50 feet.
0: 50 feet. Okay.
2: 50 feet.
1: What? No one's going to wear it. It's just a
0: shoe that was made.
1: It could be a house that but looks like
0: it's
1: a shoe.
0: I think it's a shoe that you can potentially wear and walk on it. It's just nobody has that size.
1: Well, basketball players have huge feet.
0: Right.
2: 45 centimeters?
0: 45 centimeters?
1: No, more than that. I'm going to say a meter.
0: A meter?
1: Yeah.
0: The answer I have here, once again, is from our artificial intelligence friend, it's over 7 meters.
1: So I was closer with 45 feet.
0: Yes.
1: But who wears these shoes?
0: I wonder.
1: Oh, that's a song. Who Wears These Shoes by Elton John.

0: And that was Who Wears These Shoes by Elton John.
1: Yes, indeed.
0: Very nice.
1: I guess that's more about finding a mystery pair of shoes at home right. by the door when you get home.
0: I have two interesting facts that I learned from researching for this episode.
1: One for each foot.
0: One for each foot. Okay, start with that. People have always worn left and right shoes. Is that true or false? Since the beginning of shoes, there's left foot and then right foot.
1: False. Some used to be right foot and left foot.
0: Oh, okay.
2: True. I got it. True.
0: You think true?
2: Yep.
1: I think false.
0: It's actually false.
2: False.
0: Before 1800, yeah. it used to be made the same, left and right.
1: Yeah.
0: And after 1800, they start to make the one for left and the one for right.
1: That would be very useful for my daughter.
0: And next one, any guess why sneakers are called sneakers?
1: They're not, they're called trainers. So I'm out.
0: You're out. Sneakers have the rubber bottom, so it used to be called sneakers because you can wear them to sneak around. It wouldn't make as much sound.
1: That's an American thing. We don't call them sneakers in the UK.
0: Okay. What about the rest of our show today? Thanks to the listeners for joining us. If you have any thoughts, comments, please feel free to send us an email. We're always happy to hear from you. And as always, thank you, Roy.
2: You're welcome.
1: See you next time.
0: See you next time.

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My wife keeps saying, you get up or you'll be late for work and miss your ride. I grab my dinner, bucket up, and jump on the back of Joe's pickup.

I'm standing here in front of Union Station, of a downtown area in a city of which I'm not going to name, but it's the prime example of what's taking place and has been for some time throughout our country. You know, the railroad station was once the center of activity of every community, town, or city in America. Now, though, in some places, Amtrak has revived some of these old empty buildings. In most cases, they're the center of urban renewal. As you can plainly hear, the freight trains don't even slow down like they used to.

The freedom train is rolling down 200 years of track, 200 years of glory, never to turn back. The train is called America. Your ticket is a dream that left towards your freedom for all the world to see. She left the station in Lexington in 1776 and rode to Philadelphia where the Liberty Bell was fixed. George Washington was the engineer. John Adams shoveled coal. Ben Franklin punched the tickets. Thomas Jefferson added soul.

to New Orleans for the Battle of 1812. With Old Hickory at the throttle, she drove the British out. The Freedom Train's a fine train, the toughest the world has seen. Her whistle blows for liberty with a mighty head of steam. Wheeled sports a sweaty Pittsburgh, rolled across the Mississippi. From Texas to Missouri for one real exciting trip. Then bang, the track was broken, smashed by a cannonball. The blue and gray divided, will the nation stand?

Babe stepped into the cab and the wheels began to roll. The freedom train must never stop, the Republic never fold. Through the bloody fields of Gettysburg, the tears shone in his eyes. As he drove the train with fury, the freedom train survived. Again the train rolled westward to California shores, through the deserts and the prairies, even stronger than before. From Atlantic to Pacific, she rode the rails with pride.

There's much more to this story, like Wilson and Roosevelt. They left the train to Truman, who stoked it mighty well. Then of Dwight D. Eisenhower and LBJ we sing. Two brothers known as Kennedy and Martin Luther King. And still the train rolls forward over history's rugged trail, strengthened by the journey and the land beneath the rail. And you and I roll along and stroke the freedom fire, for we stand tall, Americans all, though honor can be higher.

0: KIT PMC サウンドパーティー、今回はマール・ハガードのアルバムフリーダムトレインをお届けしています。引き続きお楽しみください。
1: The title of this album, My Love Affair with Trains, explains why the song you're about to hear hits so close to home. Because my daddy did work for a railroad, and I did grow up listening to the whistle of an eight-wheel driver. And today you're only able to hear that unforgettable sound now and then, maybe in some old movie, or in different areas of the United States where an excursion train is still powered by steam. And in fact, the one you're hearing in the background has already been removed. And who knows how long the rest will be around.

only one. The railroad lines are fired. The New York Central Limited has long since been retired. Cheap is gone from Santa Fe, the SB Lark as well. How soon the rest will leave the rails, Lord, only time will tell. I know you can't stop progress. New things happen every day. We're gonna mourn that lonely whistle when it finally fades away.

0: Here's a story song of an old railroad legend that treads on the very edge of the supernatural.
1: On a cold and rainy night, I was sitting in the light of my switchman's shack, a mile post on the mountain. The

The thought that inspired me to write this next song in some ways may seem premature, the title being simply No More Trains to Ride. Because if you really want to go to enough trouble, you can still hop a freight and make your way across the country. But stiffer penalties and trespassing laws upon railroad property will discourage most any young man from choosing this method of travel. Let's say, you know, like over hitchhiking. And if you'll examine closer the times in which we live, I think maybe you'll agree this song may not be quite so premature after all.

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Now they don't want me anymore. They say that I'm too old. But my cabin at the crossing sort of helps to ease my pain. For I just had to feel the coming and the going of the trains. The truck.

0: Son, tell me something. 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
1: I'd like to be a fireman.
0: A fireman? You mean the kind of fireman that puts out fires or the kind that works on a railroad engine?
1: The kind that puts out fires. But I'd like to be a railroad engineer, too. Or I'd like to be a soldier.
0: That's a normal reply that you might receive from a 10 or 12-year-old boy when I was growing up. And the attitude of boys around our great country for over 100 years. The railroad engineer was a prime example of an American hero. And here's the story of one typical railroad engineer who wouldn't give up his train for anything.

Hey, what good's a railroad track without a train? What's happened to the hobo jungles? Where have all the hobos gone? Now, really, stop and think. Where have they gone? And what's happened to these guys that made a way of life out of riding the silver rails? These unanswered questions in this next song I'm about to sing, I'm sure will make you stop and wonder. And it may make you a little bit sad when you realize what all we're leaving behind.

0: KITPMC サウンドパーティー、今回はマール・ハガードのアルバムフリーダムトレインをお届けしています。引き続きお楽しみください。
1: Railroad Lady is a story song that I chose to put on this album because it depicts the very concept of an ever-changing situation concerning the backbone and the lifeline of America. And it was stories like these that added even more color to the Black Iron Horse.

This next selection completes the story of my love affair with trains, and it's a special part of this album, because it would be impossible for me to be as familiar with trains as I am and not respectfully acknowledge the railroad's most famous patron, the hobo.

Thank you for listening to KIT Campus Wave. This program was presented by KIT 金沢工業大学.

I'm standing here in front of Union Station, of a downtown area in a city of which I'm not going to name, but it's the prime example of what's taking place and has been for some time throughout our country. You know, the railroad station was once the center of activity of every community, town, or city in America. Now, though, in some places, Amtrak has revived some of these old empty buildings. In most cases, they're the center of urban renewal. As you can plainly hear, the freight trains don't even slow down like they used to.

The Freedom Train is rolling down 200 years of track. 200 years of glory, never to turn back. The train is called America. Your ticket is a dream that leapt toward your freedom for all the world to see. She left the station in Lexington in 1776 and rode to Philadelphia where the Liberty Bell was fixed. George Washington was the engineer. John Adams shoveled coal. Ben Franklin punched the tickets. Tom Jefferson added soul.

Road to New Orleans, the Battle of 1812. With Old Hickory at the throttle, she drove the British out. The Freedom Train's a fine train, the toughest the world has seen. Her whistle blows for liberty with a mighty head of steam. Wheels forged a sweaty Pittsburgh, rolled across the Mississippi. From Texas to Missouri for one real exciting trip. Then bang, the track was broken, smashed by a cannonball.

Dave steps into the cab and the wheels begin to roll. The freedom train must never stop, the Republic never fold. Through the bloody fields of Gettysburg, the tears shone in his eyes as he drove the train with fury. The freedom train survived. Again, the train rolled westward to California shores, through the deserts and the prairies, even stronger than before. From Atlantic to Pacific, she rode the rails with pride. She

There's much more to this story, like Wilson and Roosevelt. They left the train to Truman, who stoked it mighty well. Then of Dwight D. Eisenhower and LBJ we sing. Two brothers known as Kennedy and Martin Luther King. And still the train rolls forward over history's rugged trail, strengthened by the journey and the land beneath the rail. And you and I roll along and stroke the freedom fire, for we stand tall, Americans all, no honor can be higher.

0: IT PMC サウンドパーティー。今回はマール・ハガードのアルバムフリーダムトレインをお届けしています。引き続きお楽しみください。
1: The title of this album, My Love Affair with Trains, explains why the song you're about to hear hits so close to home. Because my daddy did work for a railroad, and I did grow up listening to the whistle of an eight-wheel driver. And today you're only able to hear that unforgettable sound now and then, maybe in some old movie, or in different areas of the United States where an excursion train is still powered by steam. And in fact, the one you're hearing in the background has already been removed. And who knows how long the rest will be around.

engineer. Now at 65, he's reached the end of his career. Daddy said he's glad it's over, but he ain't fooling me. Last night I overheard him singing this sad old melody.

railroad lines are fired. The New York Central Limited has long since been retired. Cheap is gone from Santa Fe, the SB Lark as well. How soon the rest will leave the rails, Lord, only time will tell. I know you can't stop progress. New things happen every day. We're gonna mourn that lonely whistle when it finally fades away.

0: Here's a story song of an old railroad legend that treads on the very edge of the supernatural.
1: On a cold and rainy night, I was sitting in the light of my switchman's shack, a mine post on the mountain. The storm was pretty bad and the telephone was dead, but it was just 11 hours till the dawn. Then much to my surprise, the telegraph jumped into life. As I read the code, I thought, could this be true? A train was on its way, headed up the mountain grade, but she

Then she vanished up the track by the lonely switchman's shack, like a mother who was looking for her son. Now I heard a story how an engine went to glory over 50 years ago this summer.

The thought that inspired me to write this next song in some ways may seem premature, the title being simply No More Trains to Ride. Because if you really want to go to enough trouble, you can still hop a freight and make your way across the country. But stiffer penalties and trespassing laws upon railroad property will discourage most any young man from choosing this method of travel. Let's say, you know, like over hitchhiking. And if you'll examine closely the times in which we live, I think maybe you'll agree that this song may not be quite so premature after all.

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The drought hit West Texas and the ground was cracked and dry.

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I've always been an engineer, and trains are all I know. Now they don't want me anymore. They say that I'm too old.

0: Son, tell me something. What would you like to be when you grow up?
1: I'd like to be a fireman.
0: A fireman? You mean the kind of fireman that puts out fires or the kind that works on a railroad engine?
1: The kind that puts out fires. But I'd like to be a railroad engineer, too. Or I'd like to be a soldier.
0: That's a normal reply that you might receive from a 10 or 12-year-old boy when I was growing up. And the attitude of boys around our great country for over 100 years. The railroad engineer was a prime example of an American hero. And here's the story of one typical railroad engineer who wouldn't give up his train for anything.

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What's happened to the hobo jungles? Where have all the hobos gone? Now, really, stop and think. Where have they gone? And what's happened to these guys that made a way of life out of riding the silver rails? These unanswered questions in this next song I'm about to sing, I'm sure will make you stop and wonder. And it may make you a little bit sad when you realize what all we're leaving behind.

0: KIT PMC サウンドパーティー、今回はマール・ハガードのアルバムフリーダムトレインをお届けしています。引き続きお楽しみください。
1: Railroad Lady is a story song that I chose to put on this album because it depicts the very concept of an ever-changing situation concerning the backbone and the lifeline of America. And it was stories like these that added even more color to the Black Iron Horse.

This next selection completes the story of my love affair with trains, and it's a special part of this album, because it would be impossible for me to be as familiar with trains as I am and not respectfully acknowledge the railroad's most famous patron, the hobo.

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Yeah, tell me how about it. Tell me how about it, Mr. Tone's all right.

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Soon they mom, Miss Robert, hit that black line. Now tell him how about it. Yeah, tell him how about it. Tell him how about it, Miss Jones, all right with me. Sam ain't in any rum jammed on the truck. Memphis, why and all people stuff. Now tell him how about it.

We know John Walker, we know John Booth. Waste our days swatting this single song at a long line of Yale and phones, born old men.